Tell me about Islam. For those who want to learn about and practice Islam, the religion that fully encompasses human nature and the purpose of creation, the program Tell Me About Islam is about to begin.

How it all began. Nearly 4,000 years ago, in the Sumerian town of Ur, in the valley of the river Euphrates, lived a young man named Abraham. The people of Ur had once worshipped Allah, but as time passed, they forgot the true religion and started praying to idols, statues made of wood or clay, and sometimes even of precious stones. Even as a small child, Abraham could not understand how his people, and especially his father, could make these images with their own hands, call them gods, and then worship them. He had always refused to join his people when they paid respect to these statues. Instead, he would leave the town and sit alone, thinking about the heavens and the world about him. He was sure his people were doing wrong, and so alone he searched for the right way. One clear night, as he sat staring at the sky, he saw a beautiful shining star, so beautiful that he cried out, "This must be Allah." He looked at it in awe for some time, until suddenly it began to fade, and then it disappeared. He turned away in disappointment, saying, "I love not things that set." On another night, Abraham was again looking at the sky, and he saw the rising moon, so big and bright that he felt he could almost touch it. He thought to himself, "This is my Lord." But it was not long before the moon set as well. Then he said, "Unless my Lord guide me, I surely shall become one of the folk who are astray." Abraham then saw the beauty and splendor of the sunrise and decided that the sun must be the biggest and most powerful thing in the universe. But for the third time, he was wrong, for the sun set at the end of the day. It was then that he realized that Allah is the most powerful, the creator of the stars, the moon, the sun, the earth, and of all living things. Suddenly, he felt himself totally at peace, because he knew that he had found the truth. When he said unto his father and his folk, "What do you worship?" They said, "We worship idols, and are ever devoted to them." He said, "Do they hear you when you cry? Or do they benefit or harm you?" They said, "Nay, but we found our fathers acting in this manner." He said, "See now that which you worship, you and your fathers. Lo, they are all an enemy to me, except the Lord of the worlds, who created me, and he guides me, and who feeds me and waters me. And when I sicken, then he heals me, and who causes me to die, then gives me life again, and who, I ardently hope, will forgive me my sin on the day of judgment." One day, while all the townspeople were out, Abraham angrily smashed all the idols with his right hand, except for one, which was very large. When the people returned, they were furious. They remembered the things Abraham had said about the idols. They had him brought forth before everyone and demanded, "Is it you who did this to our gods, O Abraham?" Abraham replied, "No, this their chief did it. Ask them if they are able to speak." The people exclaimed, "You know they do not speak. Do you worship what you yourselves have carved when Allah created you and what you make?" Abraham continued. "Do you worship, instead of Allah, that which cannot profit you at all nor harm you?" Finally, Abraham warned them, "Serve Allah and keep your duty unto Him. That is better for you if you did but know. You serve instead of Allah only idols, and you only invent a lie. Lo, those whom you serve instead of Allah owe no provision for you. So seek your provision from Allah, and serve Him, and give thanks unto Him, for unto Him you will be brought back." The people of Ur decided to give Abraham the worst punishment they could find. He was to be burnt to death. On the chosen day, all the people gathered in the center of the city, and even the king of Ur was there. Abraham was then placed inside a special building filled with wood. The wood was lit. Soon the fire became so strong that the people were pushed back by the flames. But Allah said to the fire, "O fire, be coolness and peace for Abraham." The people waited until the fire had completely died down, and it was then that they saw Abraham still sitting there as though nothing had happened,

0: At that moment, they were utterly confused. They were not, however, moved by the miracle that had just happened before their very eyes. Still, Abraham tried to persuade his own dear father, who was named Uzzar, not to worship powerless, unseeing, unhearing statues. Abraham explained that special knowledge had come to him, and he implored his father, "So follow me, and I will lead you on the right path. Oh, my father, don't serve the devil." But Uzzar would not listen. He threatened his son with stoning if he continued to reject the gods of Ur. He ordered Abraham to leave the city with these words, "Depart from me a long while." Abraham said, "Peace be upon you. I shall ask my Lord's forgiveness for you. Surely he was ever gracious to me." Imagine how terrible it must have been for him to leave his home, his family, and all that he knew, and set out across the wilderness into the unknown. But at the same time, how could he have remained among people who did not believe in Allah and who worshipped statues? Abraham always had a sense that Allah cared for him, and he felt Allah near him as he traveled. At last, after a long, hard journey, he arrived at a place by the Mediterranean Sea, not far from Egypt. There, he married a noble woman by the name of Sarah, and settled in the land of Palestine. Many years passed, but Abraham and his wife were not blessed with any children. In the hope that there would be a child, and in keeping with tradition, Sarah suggested that Abraham should marry Hagar, her Egyptian handmaid. Soon after this took place, Hagar had a little boy named Ismail. Sometime later, Allah promised Abraham another son, but this time the mother of the child would be his first wife, Sarah. This second son would be called Ishaq. Allah also told Abraham that from his two sons, Ismail and Ishaq, two nations and three religions would be founded, and because of this, he must take Hagar and Ismail away from Palestine to a new land. These events were an important part of Allah's plan, for the descendants of Ismail would form a nation from which would come a great prophet, who would guide the people in the way of Allah. This was to be Muhammad, the messenger of Allah, sallallahu alayhi wasallam. From the descendants of Sarah's child, Ishaq, would come Moses and Jesus. So it was that Abraham, Hagar, and Ismail left Palestine. They traveled for many days, until finally they reached the arid valley of Bakka, later to be called Mecca, which was on one of the great caravan routes. There was no water in the valley, and although Hajar and Ismail only had a small supply of water left, Abraham left them there, knowing Allah would take care of them. Soon, all the water was gone. The child began to grow weak from thirst. There were two hills nearby, one called Safa and the other Marwa. Hajar went up one hill and looked into the distance to see if she could find any water, but found none. So she went to the other hill and did the same. She did this 7 times. Then, sadly, she returned to her son, and to her great surprise and joy, she found a spring of water bubbling out of the earth near him. This spring, near which the mother and child settled, was later called Zamzam. The area around it became a place of rest for the caravans traveling across the desert, and in time grew into the famous trading city of Mecca. From time to time, Abraham traveled from Palestine to visit his family, and he saw Ismail grow into a strong young man. It was during one of these visits that Allah commanded them to rebuild the Kaaba, the first place where people had worshipped Allah. They were told exactly where and how to build it. It was to be erected by the well of Zamzam and built in the shape of a cube. In its eastern corner was to be placed a black stone that had fallen to earth from heaven. An angel brought the stone to them from the nearby hill of Abu Qubais. Abraham and Ismail worked hard to rebuild the Kaaba, and as they did so, they prayed to Allah to send a prophet from among their descendants. And when Abraham and Ismail were raising the foundations of the house, Abraham prayed, "Our Lord, receive this from us. You, only you, are the all-hearing, the all-knowing. Our Lord, and make us submissive unto you, and of our seed a nation submissive unto you, and show us our ways of worship, and turn towards us. Lo, You, only you, are the relenting, the merciful. Our Lord, and raise up in their midst a messenger from among them who shall recite unto them your revelations, and shall instruct them in the scripture and in wisdom, and shall make them grow. Lo, you, only you, are the mighty, the wise. When the Kaaba was completed, Allah commanded Abraham to call mankind to pilgrimage to his holy house. Abraham wondered how anyone could hear his call. Allah said, "You call, and I will bring them." This was how the pilgrimage to Kaaba in Mecca was established, and when Muslims make the pilgrimage today, they continue to answer the age-old call of Abraham.
1: That's it for Tell Me About Islam today. We look forward to you joining us again for the next program.

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2: Tell me about Islam. For those who want to learn about and practice Islam, the religion that fully encompasses human nature and the purpose of creation, the program Tell Me About Islam is about to begin.
3: How it all began. Nearly 4,000 years ago, in the Sumerian town of Ur, in the valley of the river Euphrates, lived a young man named Abraham. The people of Ur had once worshipped Allah, but as time passed, they forgot the true religion and started praying to idols, statues made of wood or clay, and sometimes even of precious stones. Even as a small child, Abraham could not understand how his people, and especially his father, could make these images with their own hands, call them gods, and then worship them. He had always refused to join his people when they paid respect to these statues. Instead, he would leave the town and sit alone, thinking about the heavens and the world about him. He was sure his people were doing wrong, and so alone he searched for the right way. One clear night, as he sat staring at the sky, he saw a beautiful shining star, so beautiful that he cried out, "This must be Allah." He looked at it in awe for some time, until suddenly it began to fade, and then it disappeared. He turned away in disappointment, saying, "I love not things that set." On another night, Abraham was again looking at the sky, and he saw the rising moon, so big and bright that he felt he could almost touch it. He thought to himself, "This is my Lord." But it was not long before the moon set as well. Then he said, "Unless my Lord guide me, I surely shall become one of the folk who are astray." Abraham then saw the beauty and splendor of the sunrise and decided that the sun must be the biggest and most powerful thing in the universe. But for the third time, he was wrong, for the sun set at the end of the day. It was then that he realized that Allah is the most powerful, the creator of the stars, the moon, the sun, the earth, and of all living things. Suddenly, he felt himself totally at peace, because he knew that he had found the truth. When he said unto his father and his folk, "What do you worship?" They said, "We worship idols, and are ever devoted to them." He said, "Do they hear you when you cry? Or do they benefit or harm you?" They said, "Nay, but we found our fathers acting in this manner." He said, "See now that which you worship, you and your fathers. Lo, they are all an enemy to me, except the Lord of the worlds, who created me, and he guides me, and who feeds me and waters me. And when I sicken, then he heals me. And who causes me to die, then gives me life again. And who, I ardently hope, will forgive me my sin on the day of judgment." One day, while all the townspeople were out,

Abraham angrily smashed all the idols with his right hand, except for one, which was very large. When the people returned, they were furious. They remembered the things Abraham had said about the idols. They had him brought forth before everyone, undemanded. "Is it you who did this to our gods, O Abraham?" Abraham replied, "No, this their chief did it. Ask them if they are able to speak." The people exclaimed, "You know they do not speak. Do you worship what you yourselves have carved when Allah created you and what you make?" Abraham continued. "Do you worship, instead of Allah, that which cannot profit you at all nor harm you?" Finally, Abraham warned them, "Serve Allah and keep your duty unto Him. That is better for you if you did but know. You serve instead of Allah only idols, and you only invent a lie. Lo, those whom you serve instead of Allah owe no provision for you. So seek your provision from Allah, and serve Him, and give thanks unto Him, for unto Him you will be brought back." The people of Ur decided to give Abraham the worst punishment they could find. He was to be burnt to death. On the chosen day, all the people gathered in the center of the city, and even the king of Ur was there. Abraham was then placed inside a special building filled with wood. The wood was lit. Soon the fire became so strong that the people were pushed back by the flames. But Allah said to the fire, "O fire, be coolness and peace for Abraham." The people waited until the fire had completely died down, and it was then that they saw Abraham still sitting there as though nothing had happened. At that moment, they were utterly confused. They were not, however, moved by the miracle that had just happened before their very eyes. Still, Abraham tried to persuade his own dear father, who was named Uzzar, not to worship powerless, unseeing, unhearing statues. Abraham explained that special knowledge had come to him, and he implored his father, "So follow me, and I will lead you on the right path. Oh, my father, don't serve the devil." But Uzzar would not listen. He threatened his son with stoning if he continued to reject the gods of Ur. He ordered Abraham to leave the city with these words, "Depart from me a long while." Abraham said, "Peace be upon you. I shall ask my Lord's forgiveness for you. Surely He was ever gracious to me." Imagine how terrible it must have been for him to leave his home, his family, and all that he knew, and set out across the wilderness into the unknown. But at the same time, how could he have remained among people who did not believe in Allah and who worshipped statues? Abraham always had a sense that Allah cared for him, and he felt Allah near him as he traveled. At last, after a long, hard journey, he arrived at a place by the Mediterranean Sea, not far from Egypt. There, he married a noble woman by the name of Sarah, and settled in the land of Palestine. Many years passed, but Abraham and his wife were not blessed with any children. In the hope that there would be a child, and in keeping with tradition, Sarah suggested that Abraham should marry Hagar, her Egyptian handmaid. Soon after this took place, Hagar had a little boy named Ismail. Sometime later, Allah promised Abraham another son, but this time the mother of the child would be his first wife, Sarah. This second son would be called Ishaq. Allah also told Abraham that from his two sons, Ismail and Ishaq, two nations and three religions would be founded, and because of this, he must take Hagar and Ismail away from Palestine to a new land. These events were an important part of Allah's plan, for the descendants of Ismail would form a nation from which would come a great prophet, who would guide the people in the way of Allah. This was to be Muhammad, the messenger of Allah, sallallahu alayhi wasallam. From the descendants of Sarah's child, Ishaq, would come Moses and Jesus. So it was that Abraham, Hagar, and Ismail left Palestine. They traveled for many days, until finally they reached the arid valley of Bakkah, later to be called Mecca, which was on one of the great caravan routes. There was no water in the valley, and although Hagar and Ismail only had a small supply of water left, Abraham left them there, knowing Allah would take care of them. Soon, all the water was gone. The child began to grow weak from

0: Panthers. There were two hills nearby, one called Safa and the other Marwa. Hajar went up one hill and looked into the distance to see if she could find any water, but found none. So she went to the other hill and did the same. She did this 7 times. Then, sadly, she returned to her son, and to her great surprise and joy, she found a spring of water bubbling out of the earth near him. This spring, near which the mother and child settled, was later called Zamzam. The area around it became a place of rest for the caravans traveling across the desert, and in time grew into the famous trading city of Mecca. From time to time, Abraham traveled from Palestine to visit his family, and he saw Ismail grow into a strong young man. It was during one of these visits that Allah commanded them to rebuild the Kaaba, the first place where people had worshipped Allah. They were told exactly where and how to build it. It was to be erected by the well of Zamzam and built in the shape of a cube. In its eastern corner was to be placed a black stone that had fallen to earth from heaven. An angel brought the stone to them from the nearby hill of Abu Qubais. Abraham and Ismail worked hard to rebuild the Kaaba, and as they did so, they prayed to Allah to send a prophet from among their descendants. And when Abraham and Ismail were raising the foundations of the house, Abraham prayed, "Our Lord, receive this from us. You, only you, are the all-hearing, the all-knowing. Our Lord, and make us submissive unto you, and of our seed and nation submissive unto you, and show us our ways of worship, and turn towards us. Lo, you, only you, are the relenting, the merciful. Our Lord, and raise up in their midst a messenger from among them who shall recite unto them your revelations, and shall instruct them in the scripture and in wisdom, and shall make them grow. Lo, you, only you, are the mighty, the wise." When the Kaaba was completed, Allah commanded Abraham to call mankind to pilgrimage to his holy house. Abraham wondered how anyone could hear his call. Allah said, "You call, and I will bring them." This was how the pilgrimage to Kaaba in Mecca was established, and when Muslims make the pilgrimage today, they continue to answer the age-old call of Abraham.
1: 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We look forward to you joining us again for the next program. Arkadaşım, yoldaşım.

0: Kur'an-ı Kerim Hatmi Cüz 23
1: Euzu billahi mineşşeytanirracim Bismillahirrahmanirrahim